weeknights on 95.1 WRNS. Dolly Parton's final trip to the recording studio may end up being one of the most emotional songs of her career. We'll talk about it next to The Breakdown.

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1: Dolly Parton's final recording will be the last song on U2's upcoming album, Carnival de Luz. It's a country song called Torn, and she recorded it with Bono in June. Bono says Dolly was already sick at the time and literally got out of bed to sing it. He says you can hear what she was going through in her voice, and now he can barely listen to the finished song. Thankfully, Dolly got to hear the final version and gave it her blessing before she passed. The album comes out November 13th. This one's going to be a tough listen. And not just because it's U2. That's your breakdown.

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lunch just got better with the 95-Minute Music Marathon, weekdays at noon on 95.1 WRNS. He just dropped a new album, Silver Sands Marina, on Friday, and he's hanging with us all this week. It's B-Dub. Kenny Chesney is on the show in minutes.

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1: There's a nice variety of DJs. They love country music. 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

0: Oh, that's a great compliment. And I saw the Eagles at the Sphere, you know, and I saw Dead and Company, and we were in rehearsals in Vegas. My first year we played the Sphere, we were in rehearsals when Dead and Company was playing. So we all went over there and saw it, and it was great to see it, you know, before we actually went in there. That was their last show. So, but I appreciate you saying that, man. We had a blast doing it. I appreciate you coming. And it was really great for us in our brains, you know, to make music like that in such a unique place.
1: I was kind of midway up. So I was like probably the level up right above the sandbar, which I love that you still had that element, you know, because that's a Kenny Chesney signature thing. I gotta tell you, man, I'm glad I don't have motion sickness, dude, because you are immersed in that room for sure.
0: Yeah, it's an amazing way to watch a show. It really is. And you were in a good spot if you were halfway up because you got to see it all, you know. And so, we're very, very thankful we got to do that.
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I want to shout out our newest members of the Beat Up Radio family. We are officially on in Tallahassee, Florida on 103.1 The Wolf. I just started there this week and excited to get down and visit and maybe hit up a Seminoles game. I'm just saying, if you know anyone that has tickets, let me know. I'd love to come down. Seriously, it'd be fun. But maybe at least tailgate one of these days. Anyway, we're excited to be on in Tallahassee.

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I knew I'd see her around. I'd be at some party, she'd show up and I'd be walking out. Or across some parking lot, hiding behind her sister. I'd look up, she'd be at the red light beside me in that white Maxima with the sticker on the back.

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But now it's like these county lines closing in on me. I see them everywhere together. And it's hitting a little too close to home. She's so far gone, but she didn't go far. She was

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That's the 95-Minute Music Marathon on 95.1 WRNS. We count out the biggest hits in country music in 60 seconds or less. 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

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Seattle, Washington found a way to make a convenience store less convenient. 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

the country critter of the week on 95.1 WRNS and help a pet find a forever home. There's an old 7-Eleven in Seattle that's been turned into an inconvenience store, which honestly sounds like a 7-Eleven where the Slurpee machine is broken. It's beat up, and this thing's actually an art exhibit. Dozens of local artists filled the old store with weird convenience store-inspired stuff you can actually buy. Talking like purses made out of Cheetos bags, egg-shaped candles, and my favorite, intentionally tangled USB cords. Finally, art that captures the experience of reaching into your nightstand looking for a phone charger. Everything inside it is for sale, and they're open weekends through the end of the year. So basically, somebody looked at an abandoned 7-Eleven and said, hey, what if we made this Etsy, but with fluorescent lighting?

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2: 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So many people and places. 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

outside of a quick trip to LA and one to Denver, I'm basically home for the next 2 months. And I couldn't be more excited about it. After being on the road for the last 2 weeks and not sleeping in my own bed and eating just carb-loaded fair food at the Washington State Fair in Puyallup, Washington, I'm so excited to be sleeping in my own bed and eating vegetables again.

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find your next best friend with the Country Critter of the Week on 95.1 WRNS. We're going to give you a chance to pick the hits. You have a say in the songs we play minutes away from Stream It or Skip It.

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Another furry friend is looking for a home with the Country Critter of the Week, 95.1 WRNS. Do you have any good couples costume ideas? My wife and I are dressing up and got a Halloween party to go to at the end of the month. And we want to do it up big because we want to win. We want to win the couples costume contest. I need a ringer. I need some ideas. 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

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You may think that you're playing it cool, but people can apparently read you in about 10 seconds. More on that in just a minute.

B-Dub, it turns out some jobs basically turn you into a human lie detector. For example, bartenders say the biggest giveaway is someone who's performing being sober. Too much eye contact, nodding way too hard to the music, laughing a second late. Basically, the harder you try to look normal, the less normal you look. Loss prevention experts say that shoplifters tend to watch the people more than the products. And my favorite comes from a family law attorney. Anytime somebody says, and then for no reason, oh, there was a reason. There is always a reason. Which makes me wonder what professionals immediately clock about me that I think I'm hiding absolutely perfectly.

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Jason Aldean and Luke Bryan's Double Down Tour hits Las Vegas December 11th, and I want you to be there. 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

clocking out, ride home with 95.1 WRNS and all gas, no brakes. We now know what Dolly Parton's final recording was, and the story behind her getting into the studio one last time makes it even heavier. That's next to the breakdown.

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2: Dolly Parton's final recording is coming out in November, and it's a duet I never would have predicted. Dolly and Bono. The song is called Torn, and it closes U2's new album, Carnival de Luz. Dolly recorded her vocals in June, just 2 months before her death, by the way. Bono says Dolly was already sick, but actually got out of bed specifically to record it. He says she sang her heart out, and now he can barely listen to the finished song. Dolly did get to hear the final mix, though, and approved it before she passed. So, then November 13th, somebody's going to be cutting onions in my car. That's your breakdown.

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1: The drive home sounds better with 95.1 WRNS. I spent the last 2 weeks at the Washington State Fair of Puyallup, Washington. I do MC work as a side hustle. So I basically lived in the town the fair's in for 2 weeks. I also ate a lot of fair food. And I thought, if I'm going to consume these extra calories and just sabotage my weight loss journey for a couple weeks, I might as well record it. So you can check out some of those things that were completely unnecessary for me to digest at Beat Up Radio on Instagram.

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0: More with Kenny Chesney on the show tomorrow. My name is B-Dub. Enjoy the rest of your night. And if there's anything I could do for you in the meantime, feel free to DM me. 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
8: I'm Becca, and here's what's happening this week in Nashville. Riley Green just made his debut as one of the new coaches on the latest season of The Voice, and I wondered, what is it actually like to sit in that chair and listen to these people sing that you can't see? Because I think we've all watched from home and thought, man, you should have pushed your button for that person. And I wondered, what is Riley listening for when he's listening to people audition?
9: We've all had that experience where you've heard somebody on the radio and then seen them and thought, man, that's not what I thought they would look like. This is at every song, you know, and it is truly the purest form of listening to someone sing where you don't know what their stage presence is like or anything. You also can only have so many people on your team so that you don't know how many are going to come through or how many more artists you're really going to love. So there's a lot of that strategy going on in your mind. But for me, I think what I'm drawn to musically is always something where the voice matches the lyrics, where I can believe them. And it's been really exciting for me to see what stylistically and what genre outside of country I've kind of been drawn to on the show.
8: Kenny Chesney just released his new album, Silver Sands Marina, which is the 21st studio album of his career. He's a member of the Country Music Hall of Fame, and Kenny is known as the king of playing stadiums. And he once told a story about how pretty much everything that has happened in his career all started with an Alabama concert.
10: It doesn't seem like it was that long ago that I was a kid in East Tennessee, and I went with my mom and my stepfather to a field about 10 miles from my house to see this group, Alabama, that was going to play. I couldn't believe they were going to play just right down the road from my house. And I went to that show, and something happened to me that night. There was a fire lit. Something happened in my soul that set me on this path.
8: And that's what's happening this week in Nashville. And off of his new album, here's Kenny Chesney with Carry On, brought to you by Hey Now Records.

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7: Here's what's happening this week in Nashville. Riley Green just made his debut as one of the new coaches on the latest season of The Voice. And I wondered, what is it actually like to sit in that chair and listen to these people sing that you can't see? Because I think we've all watched from home and thought, man, you should have pushed your button for that person. And I wondered, what is Riley listening for when he's listening to people audition?
8: We've all had that experience where you've heard somebody on the radio and then seen them and thought, man, that's not what I thought they would look like. This is out every song, you know, and it is truly the purest form of listening to someone sing where you don't know what their stage presence is like or anything. You also can only have so many people on your team so that you don't know how many are going to come through or how many more artists you're really going to love. So there's a lot of that strategy going on in your mind. But for me, I think what I'm drawn to musically is always something where the voice matches the lyrics, where I can believe them. And it's been really exciting for me to see what stylistically and what genre outside of country I've kind of been drawn to on the show.
7: Kenny Chesney just released his new album, Silver Sands Marina, which is the 21st studio album of his career. He's a member of the Country Music Hall of Fame, and Kenny is known as the king of playing stadiums. And he once told a story about how pretty much everything that has happened in his career all started with an Alabama concert.
9: It doesn't seem like it was that long ago that I was a kid in East Tennessee, and I went with my mom and my stepfather to a field about 10 miles from my house to see this group, Alabama, that was going to play. I couldn't believe they were going to play just right down the road from my house. And I went to that show, and something happened to me that night. There was a fire lit. Something happened in my soul that set me on this path.
7: And that's what's happening this week in Nashville. And off of his new album, here's Kenny Chesney with Carry On, brought to you by Hey Now Records.

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6: Let's go!
7: Hello, everybody. Welcome to Tuesday's show. Morning, studio.
6: Morning!
7: Coming up, drama regarding the work Christmas party. We're not even in October yet, so we'll get into that. Also, I think Lunchbox is going to be upset regarding something that has to do with his high school. So that's coming up. We're also going to do a little game. Actors who have changed their names. I'll give you the real name of the very famous actor. Tell me if you can name the actor.
8: Okay.
7: Ooh. Sound fun or no?
6: Yeah, sounds great.
7: Okay, okay. We got all that coming up. We got a good show. Let's get started now.
9: Bobby,

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1: I'll give you the actor's real name. Tell me their name that we know them for. Number one, Cornelius Crane Chase. It's a very famous actor. Cornelius Crane Chase.
2: I'm in.
1: You have 5 seconds. All right, time. Amy?
3: Matthew Perry.
1: Lunchbox?
4: Chase Swofford.
1: Eddie?
2: Chevy Chase.
1: Correct.
3: Oh, okay.
1: Cornelius Crane Chase is Chevy Chase.
3: That makes sense.
1: Next up, Marion Robert Morrison.
5: Wow.
4: Marion Rob, say it again.
1: Marion Robert Morrison.
2: I'm in.
1: 5 seconds.
3: I'm in.
6: I'm in for the win.
1: Amy?
3: Van Morrison.
1: Lunchbox?
6: Robert De Niro.
1: Eddie?
2: I don't know how I know this, but it's John Wayne.
1: It's John Wayne. John Wayne's real name is Marion Robert Morrison.
2: Yeah, crazy.
1: How did you know that?
2: I have no idea. Like, somewhere along the way in my life, somebody told me that.
1: Next up, Melina Markovna Kunis. Melina Markovna Kunis.
2: I'm in.
6: I'm in for the win.
1: Amy?
3: Mila Kunis.
1: Lunchbox?
6: Mila Kunis.
1: Eddie?
2: I have Mila Kunis.
1: Correct.
3: Finally, a softball.
6: Finally, one with actual.
1: Well, Cornelius Chase.
3: No, that one, yeah, I know.
1: That's not a softball, but that's a slow fastball.
3: Right, the Chase, we should have known.
1: Brittany Ann Bertolotti. What celebrity is that? Brittany Ann Bertolotti.
3: I'm in.
6: I'm in for the win.
1: Lunchbox?
6: Brittany Murphy.
1: Eddie?
2: Britney Spears?
1: Amy?
3: Lady Gaga?
1: Brittany Murphy.
6: Oh! Wow. Oh my goodness.
2: Good job, dude.
6: Rest in peace.
1: Brittany Murphy is Brittany Ann Bertolotti. Next up, Alicia Christian. What celebrity's real name is Alicia Christian?
2: I'm in.
6: I'm in for the win.
1: Lunchbox?
6: Alicia Silverstone.
1: Eddie?
2: Alicia Keys.
1: Amy?
3: Alicia Keys.
1: Jodie Foster.
2: Oh. So close.
1: Next. Kevin Fowler.
3: Huh?
2: I know Kevin Fowler.
3: Yeah, Kevin Fowler.
6: Yeah
2: man. Kevin Fowler, country singer.
6: Yep.
1: Kevin Fowler.
6: I'm in for the win.
3: I'm in.
1: Right now, Eddie 3, Lunchbox 2, Amy 1.
3: Oof.
2: I'm in.
1: Amy?
3: Kevin Hart.
1: Eddie?
2: Kevin Bacon.
1: Lunchbox?
6: That is Kevin Bacon.
1: Kevin Spacey.
2: Oh. This is so hard.
1: Carlos Norris.
5: No way.
2: I'm in.
6: I'm in for the win.
3: I'm in.
1: Amy?
3: Chuck Norris.
1: Eddie?
2: Chuck is Mexican?
1: Dude, I didn't know his name was Carlos.
2: Chuck Norris. Let's go, baby.
1: Lunchbox.
6: Rest in peace, Chuck Norris.
1: Chuck Norris is a Carlos.
2: Wow.
1: Is he Hispanic?
3: Or he's just from...
1: He's got red hair.
3: A Hispanic region.
2: You know, maybe he's Hispanic.
1: Possibly. Okay. Ileana Lydia Veselnieva Muranov.
2: What the...
3: Okay.
6: Say it again.
1: Ileana Lydia Veselnieva Muranov.
6: Ileana?
1: Chuck Norris is not Hispanic. His first name is Carlos. And he received the name Chuck from a Hispanic fellow while serving in the Air Force.
2: Huh.
1: He is named after Carlos Berry, a minister his father knew.
2: Wow. That's interesting. Okay, can you repeat the last name?
1: I tried twice. Okay. Muranov. Muranov.
6: All right. I'm in for the win.
2: I'm in.
1: Amy?
3: Juliana Rancic.
1: Lunchbox.
6: Catherine Zeta-Jones.
2: That's good.
1: Eddie?
2: I have Scarlett Johansson.
1: The celebrity with the real name Ileana Lydia Veselnieva Muranov is Helen Mirren.
3: Okay.
2: Oh, I've never gotten that.
6: Ugh.
1: Two left. Timothy Dick.
6: Timothy Dick.
1: Eddie is up 1, 2 to go.
6: I'm in for the win.
2: I'm in.
3: I'm in.
1: Amy?
3: Andy Dick.
1: Lunchbox?
6: Tim Allen.
1: Eddie?
2: I have Andy Dick.
1: Tim Allen.
3: How'd you know that?
6: I did not. When you said Andy Dick, I was like, oh, that's obviously it.
1: There's a tie between Eddie and Lunchbox right now, going into the last one. Nicholas Coppola.
3: I'm in.
1: Nicholas Coppola.
2: I'm in.
6: I'm in for the win.
1: Amy?
3: Nick Cage.
1: Lunchbox?
6: Nick Cage.
1: Eddie?
2: Nicholas Cage.
1: Correct. So Eddie and Lunchbox go to tiebreaker.
2: Oh, man.
1: I have two, so we'll do one, you write it down, then one sudden death.
6: Okay.
1: Iser Dembski. First name, I-S-S-U-R. Maybe it's Iser? Iser Dembski.
2: I'm in.
6: I'm in for the win.
1: Lunchbox?
6: Patrick Dempsey.
1: Eddie?
2: Robert De Niro.
1: Kirk Douglas. Hard one.
6: Wow.
1: Okay, speed around here. Here we go. Say your name. Listen closely. Winona.
6: Lunchbox.
1: Lunchbox.
6: Winona Ryder.
1: Correct.
2: Gosh.
1: He came back from behind.
2: How did he do that?
1: You're sleeping. You're still asleep this morning. All right, hit it.

0: Nice job. Nice job. Some of those I would have never gotten in a million years. Yeah.
1: Coming up on the Bobby Bones Show.
0: The dumb debate of the day, ketchup on a steak. Also, I think Lunchbox is going to be irritated at his high school. We'll talk about why coming up. And then also, don't forget our YouTube channel, at Bobby Bones Show. 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

0: All right, dumb debate of the day. Can you, should you put ketchup on a steak?
1: Yes.
0: Eddie. That's
2: quick. No.
0: You're Mr. Grill It.
2: No, that is offensive.
1: Okay.
0: If you cook the steak and I put ketchup on it,
2: I'd be like, what are you doing, dude?
0: You sound like an A1 snob, too, because I put A1 on every steak.
2: What's A1 called? Let me ask you that.
0: Well, it's steak sauce.
2: Yeah, there you go.
0: Okay, how about tomato steak sauce?
2: No, but it's not called that. It's ketchup.
0: Okay, so you say no.
2: No, get that out of here.
0: I say yes.
1: Mm-hmm. Have you ever tried it? It's delicious.
0: I don't know that I have,
1: okay,
0: because mostly I won't eat a steak without A1.
1: So I won't eat a steak without ketchup.
0: Oh, so you're definitely a ketchup-er.
1: Oh, yeah, since I was a kid, and my dad hated every second of it, but he realized that food was just a carrier to get ketchup into my mouth, because I put ketchup on a lot of things. But yeah, for sure, any kind of meat.
0: My wife really doesn't want to give Billy condiments.
2: Because she doesn't eat condiments.
0: No, she's never tasted ketchup. She's never tasted mustard. She hates mayonnaise. The only thing that she's ever had, I think, is barbecue sauce, and that's a little bit.
2: Ooh, that's good stuff.
0: But I love mustard. And my wife won't even touch the bottles. If she's cleaning up the kitchen, she'll clean up everything and leave the ketchup and the mustard that I have used out, because she doesn't even want to touch them. It makes her feel so gross. Huh. But her parents don't eat condiments at all.
2: Weird.
0: So it was passed down. I'm a massive mustard guy. I couldn't be more mustard. But I don't mind putting ketchup on a steak.
2: I've marinated steaks with mustard, and they've come out pretty good.
0: Okay, then what's the difference if I want to take my steak that you cooked and put a fork in it and dip it in mustard?
2: I think the difference is, once the product is finished, it should be consumed the way it is. Don't add anything to it.
1: Yeah, they take pride in the way they marinated and grilled it.
3: The flavor's in it.
2: When she says they, she's talking about me and her dad, because we're, grill masters.
0: If I ever post that A1 makes every steak better, man, that's really one of the worst things I can write, because I get hammered for that. I think if you gave me the greatest expensive Wagyu that was so flavorful, I would still want to put A1 on it. It would just taste that much better. Let's go around the room. Mike, ketchup on a steak, yes or no?
4: Yes.
0: Oh, yeah, me too. That's two.
1: Three.
0: Yeah, you.
2: No.
0: You?
3: Absolutely not.
0: Two.
2: Thank you.
0: Ray?
4: No.
0: Oh,
4: stop.
0: We're 3-3.
2: There we go. I like it.
0: Abby, break the tie. Ketchup on a steak.
1: No ketchup.
2: Yeah, Abby.
0: Hey, we lost that one. We had a big lead.
2: Yeah.
0: Dang.
2: And we came up from behind.
0: We went Falcons Patriots on that thing. And just, we were the Falcons. We blew that. Okay, so our official vote is you cannot put ketchup on a steak. Ah, son of a gun, we lost that one. Bones. And now let's play Blake Shelton. Here is Honeybee.

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1: Someone here wants to spill the tea on someone else on the show. It's basically tattletale. Anonymous, spill the tea next.
2: Let's go. 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
1: Hey, WRNS Country, thank you for waking up with us. Bobby Bones. And now, someone on the show wants to anonymously spill the tea.
9: Let's spill the tea.
1: So it's just someone. Tell, what?
17: Someone,
18: I mean,
17: right?
18: It's probably
17: Lunchbox.
18: Is it like?
1: Well, I have a clip. I have an anonymous voiceover clip.
18: Our favorite.
1: That's put through the machine so you can't identify the person. Go ahead.
19: Bobby, there might be a secret relationship with Jeremy Piven. If you go to his Instagram, he posted September 1st, liked by @RadioAmy. September 8th, he posted and liked by @RadioAmy. Then he posted yesterday, liked by @RadioAmy. She is creeping on that Instagram, liking every post. Very interesting.
1: So Jeremy Piven was in Entourage back in the day. He played Ari the agent. And so I've also been noticing that you've been liking all his posts.
18: Well, this is a storyline we need to let go. I like everybody's posts. Nah.
1: They printed off a sheet of all the posts that you've liked.
17: Oh, my God.
20: Wow.
17: There's evidence?
1: Yeah.
18: Wow.
1: What is there to say?
18: There's nothing to say. There's nothing. I mean, he's on my feed. I mean, most anything, if stuff pops up on my feed, I click like.
1: What happened?
18: I'm not commenting.
20: I mean, just when I was watching that clip, I was listening to it play, and as Amy heard it, she was like, and she got kind of shy and kind of blushed a little bit.
18: I'm like, this story, because this is ridiculous. It's a storyline that needs to go.
17: Amy,
18: we can't like.
20: Stammering.
17: Is there anything there, Amy?
18: No.
1: I have the page of all the posts she's liked, though.
17: Wow. How many posts?
1: It's a lot.
18: How many? Say a lot. What is it?
17: No, he said a lot.
1: This is just in September. There's four.
18: No, okay.
1: You've liked.
18: Wow.
1: Yeah.
17: Oh my gosh.
20: I mean, Eddie, do you go and like that many?
18: I don't go.
17: No, I don't.
18: I don't go to his page and like them. It pops up in my feed and I click like. I do that for y'all too.
17: Yeah. So you follow him on Instagram?
18: Yes.
1: Huh. Why'd you look at your phone just to see? That was kind of.
17: And there was a little delay in the answer.
1: Yeah.
18: Well, yes, I follow him. Like, you think I'm just going to his page and liking it?
1: Well, if you like one, the algorithm may feed you another.
18: True.
1: Yeah.
18: But no.
1: So you're telling us this guy who asked you out.
18: He didn't really. He said, coffee?
1: No, he said, you want to go on a road trip?
17: Yeah, that's asking out.
18: Oh, he said road trip. Yeah.
1: Yeah, yeah.
18: Well, no. He wanted me to take a road trip. I don't think, like, go with him.
17: What?
1: That's still.
20: I mean, that's still. That's flirting back and forth.
1: Yeah. So there's nothing there.
18: Oh. Let's see. I'm trying to find ones that I didn't like. There was one 4 days ago. It's on his page. I didn't
1: Which
18: like.
1: Which one?
20: Well, you better hurry and like
17: it. Hey, and what was it about it that you didn't
1: Which
17: like?
1: Which one did
17: you
1: not like?
18: It's, I guess it didn't pop up in my feed, guys.
1: Oh, okay.
18: It's don't
1: so you're just
18: mess
1: saying there's nothing there.
18: Tio Fim Lopez?
1: I don't know, but you're saying there's nothing there. That's all we want to hear.
18: No.
1: I don't even care. You don't have to say anything, but somebody anonymously left that.
18: Mm-hmm. If there was, you would know about it.
1: I don't know anything about anything.
17: But Bobby would know about it?
1: I keep my mouth
18: Why
1: shut.
18: Why wouldn't Bobby know?
20: Is there any regret about maybe not? Like, any thought about maybe reaching back out?
18: No.
1: Do you feel like you're sending mixed signals, though, liking all of his posts whenever you ignored his message?
18: Guys.
1: That's a real question.
18: I had not thought about that.
1: You ignored his message, but you like all his posts.
18: It's not all of them. If it pops up in my feed, I'm clicking
1: you like everything
18: and not
1: that pops up in your feed. Everything.
18: Most everything. Why wouldn't I?
1: Okay.
18: You think?
1: I don't care either way. I think if you want to go for it, go for it.
20: And we don't care.
1: Whomever that was that left that voice.
18: It was Lunchbox.
1: I don't know if it was or not.
17: Yeah, I can't tell.
20: I don't know who actually. It was.
18: I mean, y'all are going to make me not want to like things.
1: Do you not think that's a bit of a mixed signal if you ignore his DMs but you like all his posts?
18: I had not thought about
1: but
18: it.
1: But now that I bring that to your attention.
18: I guess, but I don't.
17: So poor guy's probably confused over there.
18: No, I don't think he's thought about it once, guys. He's probably not even noticing.
1: Wonder if he liked your likes. Is that a thing?
18: Well, tell me, is it on your printout?
17: No. Man, you think he saw the likes and just spent all day being like, well, what does this mean?
1: Yeah, probably.
20: No. Am I supposed to DM
18: him? I don't
20: think
18: he's thought about it once. But now that y'all brought it to my attention, I will make sure to not like.
1: I would go through and unlike everything. Just go through and unlike it all. Just
18: well, that's smart.
1: Yeah, yeah. Okay. Well, let us know if anything develops, okay?
18: Well, hold on. Now I want to go see if he likes a like.
1: No, you can't like a like. I'm kidding.
18: Yeah, you can.
1: You can't like a like.
20: She was so interested in, oh, like, oh, maybe he did.
1: Okay.
18: It would have to be a comment.
1: All right.
18: Okay.
0: Bobby Bones.

0: good.
1: A group of volunteers rolling up their sleeves to help neighbors in need. You're going to love this story. Lunchbox has it next in our segment called Tell Me Something Good.
2: Bobby Bones.
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7: Here in Eastern North Carolina, we play by the rules. We know the difference between right and wrong. But Lori Buckhout isn't from around here, and it shows. Buckhout was arrested for drunk driving, putting lives in danger. And instead of owning up to it, Buckhout tried to get out of it by name-dropping a two-star in the Pentagon. Who does she think she is? Lori Buckhout even campaigned with a convicted sex offender, a man who spent 6 years in prison for multiple felony sex crimes against children, some as young as 14, and he spent a decade on the sex offender registry. Lori Buckhout was even caught and fined for insider trading after she bet on her own race. Everything Lori Buckhout does makes it clearer and clearer. Lori Buckhout just isn't one of us. Lori Buckhout just doesn't belong in Congress.
0: I'm Don Davis, candidate for Congress, and I approve this message.
7: Paid for by Don Davis for NC.
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4: So do people just submit what
3: they
4: need?
3: Yeah, they submit maybe I'm down on money or I'm disabled, or if a neighbor sees a house in disrepair, they go and nominate them and say, hey.
4: Is that a word, disrepair? 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
5: I knew what he meant, but I don't know if that's a word.
3: It's disrepair.
6: Close. No, it's similar. Is it that word or is it similar?
4: No, I don't know. I just think it's an interesting word to use if it's a real word. Disrepair?
3: Yeah.
6: I think it sounds right.
4: I never heard it before. Is that disrepair on your sheet of paper? Is that why you use it?
3: No. That's just my vocab.
4: Eddie, can you look at his paper and see if
5: sure.
4: it's disrepair?
5: Of course.
4: No, he nailed that.
3: You're having Eddie who can't read.
5: I know what words look like, Lunchbox.
3: But I'm just telling you. And it's no cost to the homeowners. It's absolutely free. They do it.
4: No, the story's great. And I like disrepair. I'm going to use that. That's a real word.
5: It doesn't look like it's in the story.
4: It's a real word, though.
3: Yeah, that's just from my
4: guy,
3: dome.
4: Give the guy credit.
6: You just pulled that from the dome?
5: Good job, dude.
3: That's my English class is paying off.
4: There's another tell me something good. 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
5: Wow.
6: Lunchbox is in disrepair.
4: There we go.
3: No, I am not in disrepair.
4: All right, there you go. That's what it's all about.
0: That was Tell Me Something Good.

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2: This story comes to us from Arizona. A 23-year-old man got fired from a feed store for not doing his job. 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
2: They got it right on camera.
4: Yeah, you
2: got
4: to cover that up.
3: Or don't burn the store down.
5: But if you cover it up, like, aren't you just telling everyone I'm up to no good?
3: Yeah, watch me. Something's about to happen. Right. Watch me. Okay.
2: I'm Lunchbox. That's your Bonehead Story of the Day.
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2: Yeah.
0: There was a whole story about spanking your kids. And it starts with, if you spank your kids, this research may make you stop spanking your kids. A new study finds that spanking may actually be harmful to a child's brain development. Researchers from Harvard contend spanking a kid causes developmental damage similar to if the youngster had been physically abused. Dang, that's crazy. I never heard actually that with it. It makes sense.
5: So we're all damaged.
6: Oh, yeah. I mean, I got whooped.
0: I got spanked a lot.
5: How?
0: They suggest timeout or other creative methods to have them think about what they've done or taking away privileges. That's from a scientific journal called Child Development. The problem with, I guess, me as a kid when I got spanked, I didn't have any privileges, so you couldn't take any away. I think that was the last thing you could do.
6: Spank.
0: Yeah, now there's screens.
6: Uh-huh.
0: There's apps and phones and you just take all the stuff away.
6: But they even say now that timeout's bad, right?
5: You got to do time in.
6: There we go.
0: You let them have more fun?
6: No. It makes no sense.
0: You let the kid have even more fun than you take that away?
5: No, but we had to do this with our kids, especially being adopted and there's abandonment there. Time out or time in a room alone or in a corner alone did more harm than good. So it was more they got to be near you and they were in whatever you were doing, but they just had to sit in a chair and couldn't move or participate. But they're still in. They're not being abandoned. So it's okay, time for time in. And we also opted not to spank our kids, even though in the beginning we thought we would. But then as we learned more about how it may impact them, and they were spanked at the orphanage. So we were, you know, receiving them in our home thinking we may continue that. And then through therapy and different things, we realized that's not going to be the best method for them mentally.
0: I think your situation, definitely there's some nuance there.
5: Yeah, I think there.
0: And I think most people, they just got spanked, so they spank without thinking much about it. And they
6: go,
0: well, I got it, so I'm just going to keep doing it.
5: Yeah, which, yeah, that's just not, we can't parent that way.
0: Yeah, it happened to me and now I turned out all right, so I'm going to keep doing it that way. I think that's how most folks think, just generally, not even about spanking.
5: Mm-hmm.
0: I think just
5: how they live life,
0: being a parent. Yeah.
6: I wonder what science says about the wife spanking versus the husband, because my kids choose my wife over me.
7: 100%.
0: Of course.
7: Well,
5: yeah, because it's not as.
6: Sometimes I'll be like, hey, we'll take your screen time away or get a popping from mom. They'll be like, mom, popping.
0: Of course. can I get extra save up for next time?
6: Exactly.
0: Does it work if you take away screens?
6: Nah.
5: Just depends.
6: Honestly.
0: Would anything work, though, is my question.
6: I don't think so.
0: Because there's probably an age where really nothing is going to work to fully curtail it, right?
6: I think with parenting, like what I've seen with our kids is that we're just going through the motion. I don't see a difference in timeouts, in taking screens away, giving more screen time. I don't see any difference in any of it. It's just going to, they're just going to be how they are. But we need to keep doing it.
0: Possibly, though, you're not seeing a difference, but maybe they're making decisions even subconsciously to not do certain little things because they don't want to have their tablet removed. But some they're still doing, but you could be and just not know it.
6: True, and we'll never know because they didn't do that.
0: Right.
6: Mm-hmm. Yeah.
5: Every kid is so different.
0: I think that's it, too.
5: Even if they're biological or the firstborn may be wildly different than the third, and you have to parent them so differently. I mean, we had to do some different things with my son that even I was like, oh, this is so weird, but it's working. And I know if other people were in our home witnessing us, like letting him do certain things that we let him do, like they would be like, why are you letting him do that? This is horrible parenting. But we just had to let it run its course and let it play out. And it was advice we got from experts and it seemed counterintuitive to everything we thought we would do as parents. And I'm sure people would judge us, but it worked. I mean, it took a couple years, but it worked.
0: I find the biggest advocates to spanking were the people that got spanked.
5: Mm-hmm. Mm-hmm.
0: Because they're like, well, I'm not messed up, so I'm going to keep doing it. So Caitlin spanks me about twice a day.
7: Oh,
0: yeah.
7: No.
0: For me, yeah.
6: Does it help? Are you
0: sometimes
6: changing?
0: I go, maybe I don't make that decision because I know what's going to happen.
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0: Let's play Jason Aldean and Kelly Clarkson. 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
1: Oh, you don't have to put a little emoji over their face. You just blur it.
2: I like it.
1: So can you do that with kids too?
0: Sure.
2: I mean, I don't think it's going to just partners only, right?
3: I think it's only any picture, Amy.
0: Yeah.
1: Okay. Why didn't
2: know? Not kids, guys.
1: What, do you have to paper blur?
0: There's a new AI feature that lets users blur or pixelate their partner's faces and photos. So it could be a kid. It could be if you don't want to launch a relationship, but you got a really good picture,
2: mm-hmm.
0: and you're dating somebody, you can blur them out a little bit.
1: Okay.
2: This is a good change.
0: Users can adjust how much of the person is hidden. You could even slowly roll it out.
2: Yeah.
0: Unhide, just show a little bit, reveal a little bit more each day, build up.
2: I can see a nose.
0: So, I don't know. People are upset about it, but I don't understand why.
1: Yeah, why? People get upset about weird things.
0: Yeah, that's it. People get upset about everything. I think it's kind of funny. I post a group photo of all of us. I'm the only face that's not pixelated out.
4: Bones.
0: And now let's play Morgan Wallen. Here is Love Somebody.

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2: We are not even to October yet, and there's already drama with the work Christmas party. Luckily, Lunchbox has the drama for us. We're all going to hear about it coming up next.
0: Cody Johnson told Bobby the story about his former merch guy joining the band.
3: Seth was actually selling merch for us before we moved him to piano.
2: How did you find out he could play?
3: Well, we recorded The Painter, and we were overseas opening for Luke Combs on our Australia and New Zealand tour. And I was like, man, there's just so much piano in The Painter. Like, we've got to find a piano player. And he just nonchalantly says, I play piano. I'm like, what do you mean you play piano? He's like, well, I don't like play, but I can play it. And I'm like, show me. And so we go to Luke's keys player and get his keyboard, and he starts playing. And I'm like, when were you going to bring this up? He's like, I was just trying not to be too intrusive, you know, but I overheard you. And two nights later, he was on stage with us.
1: Yeah. The Bobby Bones Show.
2: 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If you're

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17: No.
18: Oh, yeah, man.
15: Lunchbox?
18: It strikes again. Congratulations, guys. We're going to Jenna's house.
15: Why do you say that?
18: It's already planned. It is on a Monday night from 5 to 8 p.m. in her living room.
15: How do you feel about that?
18: It's absolutely insane. I mean, there is no way. Like, the shows that make the company money, The Breakfast Club, Ryan Seacrest, The Bobby Bones Show. There is no way Ryan Seacrest is having his Christmas party at a sales lady's living room.
15: Like, you don't have to go. It's not a party for Ryan Seacrest or for us. It's a party for the local cluster here. It's not a party for us.
18: Guys.
17: And you don't know. So, like, Scuba worked for Seacrest, right? Like, so were those Christmas parties ever?
19: They were awesome. They were downtown. Yeah, they're on rooftops. Okay. And Santa Claus was there.
15: Different time, though. Out. Scuba worked there when people did parties.
17: Okay.
15: We used to have big parties, too.
18: It was really weird, though. In the email, they said, but you can get a discount at the W if you type in our code. What? What? Why would we get a room at the W if we're going to someone's house?
17: That's interesting.
18: Like, why wouldn't we just have it at the W? If we got this connection at the W.
15: Why do you keep saying W?
18: That's what it is.
17: W.
18: W? Yeah.
15: Okay.
20: Oh.
18: You know what I mean? Like, it just seems kind of crazy.
17: What, Amy?
15: So what are you mad about?
18: I just don't understand. Having it at someone's house seems very weird.
17: What's different than the other years, having it at Rick's house?
18: Yeah, but for a couple years, they at least moved it to the high rise here.
15: You're not owed a Christmas party.
18: I know I'm not owed it, but...
15: No, you're acting like you're owed it.
18: It just feels weird sitting on her couch where...
15: You don't have to go.
17: Where what? Finish. This is where he says she sits in her underwear.
18: And watches TV. I mean, that just seems weird.
15: Oh, have you heard this before?
17: Yes, he said it at Rick's house. I'm not going to go to Rick's living room where he sits in his underwear and watches TV.
18: Yeah, I mean, come on, dude. That's kind of a...
15: We're not owed a Christmas party.
20: Yes.
15: You don't have to go to the Christmas party.
17: He'll be there. Free food, free drinks. He'll be there.
18: Here's the problem with the food. It's always frozen chicken tenders.
15: Okay, but
17: here's the deal. You eat them.
18: No, I don't.
17: Yes, you do.
18: No, I don't. Every year, I'm like, oh, it's going to be warm. I take one bite. I'm like, well, can't eat that. It's frozen.
15: It just feels weird to be upset about something that you're not owed. That's not yours. That they're doing probably out of the goodness of their heart.
18: Yeah. I just think they could do better.
15: Then why don't you tell them? Reply all.
17: The alcohol selection's great every year.
18: Yeah, Monday, 5 to 8 p.m., great. Get crazy.
17: No, I'm just saying that the options are all there. They have all kinds of liquor.
15: Yeah. Why don't you have a party?
18: Okay.
17: At his house?
15: Yes, at his house.
18: No, that's what I'm saying. It shouldn't be at our...
20: have to clean.
15: And then invite us.
18: It shouldn't be at the house.
15: According to you.
18: We have
15: It shouldn't
18: clients
15: be anywhere.
18: That, we should have clients that say, hey, come to our
15: then
18: restaurant.
15: Then reach out and do it and talk to the client. Did all the clients that you work with.
18: I mean, goodness.
15: Get one of the clients that you work with. Who are some of your bigger clients?
18: I don't have a restaurant.
17: You don't have one restaurant?
18: No.
15: Okay.
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0: Bobby asked Bailey Zimmerman how he got Luke Combs to do the song Backup Plan with him.
1: The first time I heard it, I thought, man, Luke Combs would crush this. He invited me to play the concert for Carolina with him, and then I met him. So I sent him the text. I was like, hey, man, like, I've been nervous to send you this, but I really think you would crush it. And it's just one of my favorite songs that I've got right now. And I just think you would crush it. So, and then he didn't respond for, I think, a month.
2: Oh, wow.
3: No way.
2: A month.
3: Wow.
2: A month. That's a long time.
1: Okay. 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It was so, like, full circle moment.
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0: Someone wanted to spill the tea on another member of the show. 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I have a new medical issue that I'm pretty embarrassed and have decided to talk about. 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You're right in there.
3: Let's go. 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
2: Tell me something good.
3: A pair of lifelong friends in their 70s recently spent 9 days walking about 90 miles across Western Washington with one simple mission: be kind, do good. Their names are Jim Hall and Bob Bruce, and they traveled from Shoreline to the state capitol in Olympia, handing out free t-shirts and homemade cookies to people they met along the way.
4: Who would eat a homemade cookie from somebody walking down the street?
5: No, I'm having trouble
4: with that. I like the idea.
3: Well, they gave away thousands of cookies, so thousands of people took these
5: Maybe
3: things.
5: Maybe they took them and didn't eat them.
4: I just think if someone's walking down the street, I'm not even taking the cookie, by the way, but I like what they're doing.
3: There's no fundraising, no sales pitch, no other agenda behind the trip besides spreading a little kindness.
4: I love it.
5: Did you say they walked?
4: Yeah.
5: Jeez, Louise, they're 90?
3: They walked, no, they're in their 70s and they walked 90 miles.
4: I know, still, the 70s is still 70, good,
5: that
4: though.
5: That is good.
4: The 70s is legit. I might take a cookie. The older you are, I'm more prone to eat a cookie. If you're 30, I ain't eating it.
3: Well, they...
4: If you're 60, I'm probably thinking about it. 70, okay, let me see what kind it is. 80, I'm for sure eating the cookie.
3: They stopped at churches, a synagogue, homeless encampments. So they probably were like, yeah. T-shirts, they were passing out t-shirts and cookies.
4: I like it. What's their name?
3: Construction workers. Jim and Bob.
4: Jim and Bob. Classic names for 70-year-olds. All right, that's what it's all about.
0: That was Tell Me Something Good.

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2: I have a question, serious question. What age do you allow your kid to get a phone? What stipulations do you put on that? I have 2 7-year-olds. They're twins, by the way. They want a phone for their 8th birthday. I'm not really with it. Like, I got my first flip phone when I was 10. I don't know. I just think, like, with today's technology and stuff, it just freaks me out. What do you guys think? What would you do? Like, Eddie, you and your 11-year-olds, do they have phones? Let me know. Thanks.
1: Okay, she called you out. You go first.
3: Yeah, lucky for us, technology has allowed other things to act like a phone, like a watch. So, yes, we got my 13-year-old a watch when he was, what, 10? So that way he can call us when he goes to a friend's house, or if he's going to be late at practice and he needs to be picked up later, he can call us from his watch.
1: Could that watch call anybody?
3: An Apple Watch?
4: Oh, you got your kid an Apple Watch?
3: No,
4: this is what you get your kid. It's called a Gizmo Watch.
1: Well, Eddie got his kid an Apple Watch.
3: And we started with a Gizmo Watch when he was like, 8 or whatever.
4: But that's how old her kids are.
3: Yeah. I'm just telling you now, like, a watch can be used as a phone, but you can't, like, go through Safari or go through the internet on the phone.
1: Are you sure you can't get on Safari and go through on an Apple Watch?
3: I think you kind of need to connect it to something.
1: Okay.
3: So, or else
1: like internet, but you can get on someone's internet.
3: Correct. You can do that. There's definitely ways.
1: I just feel like your kids were scheming ways behind your back with the watch.
4: And Apple Watches are so pricey. I feel like for kids, in the Gizmo, you can program the numbers. Like, there's only set people that can call them or that they can call. So that way it's restricted and it's not just a free for all.
1: So you gave him a Gizmo first?
3: Gizmo first, I think when he was 8.
1: And who would he call?
3: Just me, his mom, my wife, and then the grandparents.
1: And you gave your kids a Gizmo?
4: Yep.
1: At what age?
4: We did Gizmo. I mean, well, they were probably around 8, 9. And then my daughter was 11 or 12. I mean, but they had just moved here. We adopted them later. So they arrived at 7 and 10 and a half. So we were a little bit behind where, this caller may be. But the Gizmo was perfect.
1: What age would you give your kid a phone?
4: 13.
1: You?
3: 15.
1: We gave Billy one yesterday. She's 6 months.
4: Wow.
1: Yeah, that's pretty great.
4: Yeah.
1: I imagine when you give your kid a Gizmo, they just want to call you all the time.
3: Yeah.
1: Since they have the ability to now call somebody, even for no reason. Was that happening a lot?
3: Yes. And then, so two of them are close in age, so they would call each other all the time. So that's kind of fun.
4: That's cute. Until other kids get involved and they start making fun of your kid for having a Gizmo and not having an iPhone because they have that at school. And it's like, could we universally just not
1: bully
4: or be like, why don't you have an iPhone? And then I told my kids, say back, well, why do you have one? Do your parents not love you?
3: Oh, that's good, Amy. That is the hardest part coming home and being like, everyone has a phone at school. I wish we could all have a meeting and just be like, hey guys, this is the age we all just give our kids phones.
4: Yeah. Like,
1: what if a kid's a little more developed and can have a phone and can be a couple years younger?
3: I know. There's definitely those things.
1: Like, I was working on the railroad at 12, guys.
4: I needed a phone. No problem.
1: Gizmo, give me a break. So you would say what age again, officially?
4: For a phone?
1: Yeah, 13, is what you said?
4: 13. You need to be a teenager.
1: Eddie said 15.
3: 15.
1: I'll hold my judgment for now. So if we're averaging it out to our caller, 14 for a full-on phone.
4: Okay. And then restrictions on that, too.
3: Oh, for sure. Parental restrictions.
4: It's not a free-for-all. You may get the iPhone, but there are limitations.
3: Passwords on everything.
1: So not 8.
4: Not 8.
3: No.
1: Call us anytime. 877-77-BOBBY.
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19: Yes, Bobby Bones.
20: So I've injured my coccyx.
3: What?
21: Uh-oh.
3: What's a coccyx?
22: The area between the tailbone is?
20: It's the tailbone, the bottom. Yeah.
22: Yeah, I have that.
20: Oh. Yeah, the tip of it hurts so bad.
3: The tip of the tailbone?
20: Yes. And I thought it was my butt because I've had issues where I've torn it. But I have a coccyx injury. And so what I have
1: is a disease called coccidinia.
3: Oh, no.
1: Sharp pain at the tip. and when I sit and get up, it hurts. And it's uncomfortable walking sometimes. But, yeah. So, you guys, pray for me.
3: Say a prayer.
1: Coccidinia.
3: Dude, that's terrible.
22: I feel for you. The tailbone area is sensitive.
3: You don't think about it, but you're using it all the time.
1: Well, I have to get a coccyx cushion.
3: Oh, a donut?
1: Yeah. No. With a cut out at the back. Because when I sit, it puts the pressure on that spot. Mm-hmm. And so they tell me to stand between segments, which I'm really not.
3: I haven't seen you do it yet.
1: Nah, mostly. Avoid hard seats. I'm in the hardest seat. Keep my lower back supported. Nah. They want me to wrap my waist and like ice my coccyx bone, my butt bone. So that's what I've been dealing with. I just want you guys to know in case I've been a little irritable. It's my coccyx.
3: Oh, that's what it is? Dang, man.
1: I have severe coccyx pain.
3: Sorry.
1: Would you have known what that bone is?
3: No. No, that sounds dirty to me.
2: Mm. It sounded dirty, very dirty. Nice.
1: What's ailing you right now?
22: I mean, I'm pretty good shape.
1: Wow.
22: Right now.
3: Okay.
22: Right now, I mean, my tailbone always bothers me because it's long.
1: Yeah, yours protrudes.
22: Mine protrudes. So my coccyx area, like I feel for you. That sucks. But other than my knee every once in a while,
1: weather changing.
22: Yeah. I mean, it could be that. I was taking a shower and I was washing my hair and did some weird maneuver and my knee buckled and I almost fell.
3: Oh, man.
22: And I was like, well, this is going to be bad. Like, this is not how I want to die. Because if you fall in the shower wrong, hit your head.
3: It's over.
22: It's over.
1: But you're washing your hair and your knee buckled?
22: Yeah, it's because I leaned back to get under the water a specific way and my right knee did not like that. And it was like, my whole body, I was like, whoa. And I flashed through the whole scenario, how it played out. I hit my head. I die. They don't find me for a while.
3: Oh, man.
22: I'm in the shower. It's embarrassing.
1: Wow.
22: Other than that, I'm fine.
3: I worry about that, too, being found naked.
22: Yes.
3: Like, if I die naked, like,
2: that's tough.
3: Man,
2: that's tough.
1: But you're going to be dead, so nobody cares.
3: I know,
22: but you just don't want to be found that way.
1: Right. You can't suck in dead? Is that what the problem is? what's ailing you, Eddie?
3: Where do I start? I might be dealing with some long COVID or something because my, ever since I got COVID, my chest still like has stuff in it. Every morning, I'm just like, trying to get stuff out. That's a thing. I hurt myself doing squats. I was trying to do squats for my testosterone and my ankle is kind of tweaked. I like Amy, I almost buckled going down the stairs.
1: When you walked after your squats?
3: No, this is like 4 days later. I was walking downstairs and my ankle's just kind of weak that it almost buckled. And again,
1: at least you weren't naked.
3: At least I was fully clothed.
1: Lunchbox, still the testicle?
2: Yeah, still the unit and the like side pain, still getting a little bit of aggravation. Vegas throat is gone, so that's good.
22: Goodness. I'm sure I heard a little bit.
1: It still
22: bit of
1: sounds
22: that.
1: Like you have Vegas throat.
2: No. My Vegas throat is gone. It's just, and so that pain in the side and the groin area, still there.
1: What's the next step?
2: I got referred to another doctor.
3: Oh, thank goodness.
2: Yeah. So I'm going to go see that doctor, hopefully, in a few days.
3: So something new.
2: Yeah. I think it'll be my 12th doctor.
1: That's crazy.
2: Yeah. So hopefully this guy's going to know what is wrong with me.
1: What if you just stopped doing everything for a while? Because you haven't stopped.
2: No, I did for 2 months. I did it one time. And then the minute
1: you did nothing? No running?
2: Nothing.
1: No soccer?
2: Nothing.
1: Because I've completely given up my coccyx. Mm-hmm. I don't use it at all. Because I want it to heal.
2: Yeah.
1: You know where it hurts? That's on the toilet.
22: Wait,
3: oh, yeah,
22: what?
3: That's very hard.
1: Because the pressure.
22: Oh, against the skin?
1: No, mine's not like yours. My butt bones are pulled out of my body.
3: Oh, boy. Yours, Amy, like you have a real tail.
1: Yours is like rips out of your skin. No.
22: Sorry. Well, I'm trying
1: yours
22: to relate.
1: Yours is like shallow how, man.
22: I'm trying to relate. And I feel like sometimes mine is going to rip through the skin.
1: Well, keep my coccyx in your prayers, guys.
3: Okay,
22: we will. Bobby Bones.
1: And now let's play Dylan Marlowe and Dylan Scott. Here's Boys Back Home.

0: I think Lunchbox is going to be upset, not at any of us, but his high school. We'll talk about that next.
1: Kenny Chesney revealed which hit song he almost retired from his live shows.
2: We do Tractor every now and then. Just, you know, so there's a moment that I got really sick of Tractor. Like, I just thought, wow, if I don't have to sing Tractor anymore, it's not going to hurt my feelings. But then Megan Maroney comes out on the road with us, and she's out there for a couple weekends, and she goes, why are you not doing Tractor? I want to hear Tractor. She goes, everybody out there wants to hear Tractor. I want to hear Tractor. I said, okay, well, you're going to come up and sing it with me. And she goes, deal. And then I did it, and she was right.
3: Yes, the Bobby Bones Show.
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10: Anybody from you guys' hometown ever, like, do anything?
12: Oh.
10: Like, what do you... Who from your, like, area of your hometown did something? Or your school?
13: Well, thing is, they already were from a famous family.
10: Oh, the Bushes?
13: Yeah.
12: I mean, that's
10: so, like, still something.
13: My classmates on the Today Show.
12: That's Jenna? Cool.
13: Jenna Bush, yeah. Oh. Another guy at my school. He was in the OC.
14: Ben McKenzie,
13: yes. He went to my high school. You remember him?
10: Yeah.
13: He was like the main character.
10: Yeah, he's...
13: And then he was a cop in another show.
10: But he's way into crypto. He did that documentary on crypto recently.
13: Oh, really?
10: He's been doing a lot. Yeah.
13: Oh, cool. See, he continues to...
10: Yeah, maybe high school is it, not town. Anybody from your... Nobody from your high school, Eddie?
12: Nah. Like,
10: what comes to mind when you think of somebody doing something from your high school that does not you?
12: No, I mean, there's a couple of doctors that came out of the high school, you know, like my dad went to an optometrist. He's like, oh, guess what? My optometrist went to high school with you. That was kind of a big deal in another city, you know, in San Antonio. So that was cool. But I'll tell you what, my dad, though, my dad went to high school with Tito Santana.
10: The wrestler?
12: The wrestler. So I didn't, but my dad did. And trust me, when something like that happens, the whole town like makes a big deal out of it.
10: You?
15: Yeah, we had one guy. He was a year older than me. He played on the PGA Tour. And then I had McCad Brooks. He's an actor, been in...
10: Is he still doing stuff?
15: Yeah, he was on Law & Order. He just was in the newest Mortal Kombat movie that came out. And then Joe Hersley, who was 2 years older than me, he was on Punk'd and been in a few movies, been in a lot of commercials.
10: Dang, so you're not even the guy at your school, huh?
13: What about that one guy you used to talk about him all the time?
15: McCad Brooks?
13: Oh,
15: I just said his
13: name. Yeah, sorry.
10: Yeah, maybe she didn't put that... What name to that? Yeah,
12: who was the golfer?
15: Troy Mattson. He went to Georgia Tech.
10: Eddie wonders if he ever gambled on him. I know where your mind went.
12: Yep, exactly.
15: No, but
12: right.
15: He won a couple PGA Tour events. Like, so I mean, he made it. Like, that's pretty incredible.
12: That's cool.
13: Whoa, Google says this obviously wasn't the same time as me. That Matthew McConaughey and Ethan Hawke went to my high school. Could that be right?
12: Probably.
15: No, I don't think McConaughey was from Austin.
13: Mm. Okay.
12: Oh, that's a good point.
10: I don't think he is either.
12: Yeah, like he moved to Austin.
13: I didn't either.
10: But I also don't know where he's from.
12: And then Ethan Hawke, I think, is from Houston.
10: Is Matthew McConaughey even from anywhere?
12: He's like, from Texas.
16: I don't know.
10: Uvalde.
12: Yeah, Uvalde.
13: Oh, he's from Uvalde, Texas.
10: Where the
13: Texas.
10: Shooting was?
15: Yeah.
12: Yes, dude.
13: Yeah.
10: Is his hometown?
12: Yeah. Dang, yeah, I didn't even think about that.
15: I'm trying
12: that.
15: To think.
13: Okay, so scratch that. Google was wrong.
15: I mean, but like currently the girl that won the NCAA championship in golf, she goes to the University of Texas. She went to my high school.
10: So you're not the dude at your school. Where did you rank, like eighth?
15: I'm pretty high up there. I mean, we got some really smart people, though. Like, I mean, Matt Fox runs the cancer center at Dell.
12: Dang.
15: Yeah.
10: Is he over you?
15: I mean, I don't know fame-wise, but money-wise, oh, yeah.
12: You used to run with Matt Fox?
15: Yeah. He was really smart. He went to Notre Dame. And then Rusty Shelton, he started a business, sold it for a couple mil, and then he started another business. And he goes and talks at, like, Harvard and stuff like that, like all these conferences. So he's doing pretty good.
10: Yeah, one would think you went to, like, an advanced school.
15: I just think we got some people that are really smart.
10: And nobody at our school.
12: No one?
10: I can't think of anybody that did anything like that with notoriety.
15: Oh, man, Justin Ruggiano played Major League Baseball for, like, 10 years. He was a year younger than me.
10: We had one guy in our conference that played minor league baseball, and that was a massive deal. Mm-hmm.
12: We had a guy that was good at basketball. His name was Luke Walker. And every time he'd score, they'd be like, Luke Skywalker. And
10: that was his nickname?
12: Yeah, that was his nickname. But I don't know if he ever played anywhere.
10: What'd you find?
13: So there's Wikipedias for Lunchbox's high school and my high school. Okay?
10: Okay.
13: And as you scroll down the Wikipedia, it says notable alumni. And there's a whole list.
10: Of
13: notable alumni from Anderson High School.
10: Okay.
13: And then Austin High School.
10: Okay.
13: Okay. McCab Brooks is...
10: This isn't like, his school.
13: This is his school. Like he said, McCad Brooks. Who else did he say? I don't know any of these other people. Justin Ruggiano.
15: Yeah.
12: You know what we're looking for.
13: Mm-hmm. Yeah. I don't see him.
10: He's not on there at all?
13: I don't see him. So then I look up Austin High, and it's a pretty long list. Like, yeah, you got Jenna Bush, Barbara Bush, Gary Clark Jr.
10: Did you make it?
13: Django Walker and... Amy Moffitt Brown.
10: Hey,
13: and it says, co-host on the Bobby Bone Show.
10: What did Lunchboxes say beside his name?
15: Wow, Dick Nitrain Lane played in my high school.
13: Ben Crenshaw.
10: A golfer.
12: Oh, wow, golfer.
10: Wait, what did Lunchboxes... Scroll down a little more.
13: So, yeah, no.
10: Scroll more.
12: He's got to
13: like,
12: be there.
13: Past references? Like, I don't... There's no...
12: Oh, you're at the bottom already?
13: Like, I'm at the bottom.
10: How are you not on your high school's Wikipedia page?
15: I don't know.
13: That's weird. I wasn't expecting to see... Since I was on mine, I assumed you would be on yours. Oh, Alex Jones?
15: Yep.
13: I know you said that, but...
10: And no, not you, huh?
15: I guess not.
10: How does that make you feel?
15: I mean, anybody can write anything on there.
10: But I know, but why didn't they write you then?
15: I don't know. Ron Nierberger went to my high school. I guess he's the San Antonio mayor.
12: Can Lunchbox get on there and edit himself in?
15: That's pretty cool.
10: Possibly.
12: Do it, man. Do that today.
15: I wouldn't know how to do that.
12: There we go.
10: Yeah.
17: Let's go. Get your Bobby Bones on.
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0: is.
1: 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You're going to love this story. Lunchbox has it next in our segment called Tell Me Something Good.
2: Bobby wanted to know how difficult it is for Shay Mooney from Dan and Shay to hit those high notes. 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
5: that's still
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0: Is it that word or is it similar?
1: No, I don't know. I just think it's an interesting word to use if it's a real word. Disrepair?
2: Yeah.
0: I think it sounds right.
1: I never heard it before. Is that on your sheet of paper? Is that why you use it?
2: No. That's just my vocab.
1: Can we, Eddie, can you look at his paper and see if it's disrepair?
3: Of course.
1: If so, he nailed that.
2: You're having Eddie who can't read.
3: I know what words look like, Lunchbox.
2: But I'm just telling you. And it's no cost to the homeowners. It's absolutely free. They do it.
1: No, the story's great. And I like disrepair. I'm going to use that. That's a real word. It
3: doesn't look like it's in the story.
1: It's a real word, though.
2: Yeah, that's just from my
1: guy,
2: dome.
1: Give the guy credit.
0: You just pulled that from the dome?
3: Good job, dude.
2: That's my English class is paying off.
1: There's another, tell me something good. Lunchbox, use disrepair. Now we can all use that. Disrepair, the state of being damaged, broken, or in poor working order.
3: Wow.
0: Lunchbox is in disrepair.
1: There we go.
2: No, I am not in disrepair.
1: All right, there you go. That's what it's all about.
4: That was Tell Me Something Good.

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1: I had one say we were done in a Baton Rouge college bar. Kinda came out of nowhere, man, I took that one pretty hard. I had another one in another town, and I spent a whole lot of nights missing her. Till it all went black, she stopped texting back, and I finally got the picture. So here's to the all.

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3: All right, voicemail.
4: Hi, Bobby. Morning, studio. I was just wondering, I'm listening to the podcast right now, and I'm just being nosy. What do you have to get your CDL license for? Love the show. Bye, guys.
3: I did a television show called Breaking Bobby Bones, which you can watch on Amazon Prime now. But I had to go and drive a truck. And so I had to drive a truck all through Chattanooga. And for me to drive a truck, I had to actually go and get my CDL, because even if it's a TV show, they can't just put you in an 18-wheeler and go.
5: Makes sense.
3: It was the most stressful, one of the most stressful experiences of my life, driving an 18-wheeler with real cars around me in rush hour, because at any time, any car can cause a crazy accident involving an 18-wheeler that everybody gets hurt.
5: Yeah.
3: It's bad news. So shout out to all the truck drivers out there, because, man, hey, I've been in your shoes.
5: Hey, what were you hauling back there?
3: Eggs.
6: Ooh.
3: And then when we got to our end, we had to see how many eggs I broke.
5: Did you break any?
3: None.
5: Wow.
3: None. I was double clutching that thing. Woo.
5: You still have your license? Like, is it still active?
6: Yeah, that's true.
5: Okay.
3: Yeah. I'll let it expire.
5: No more driving for you then.
3: I mean, I could probably do a little something if needed. Ray, play the other one, please.
7: Hi, Bobby and gang. Just got back from watching Primetime, that Dateline movie. Horrible. It was awful. I want my money back. I didn't know if anybody else in the studio has seen it and what their opinion was. Love the show. Bye.
3: All right, a little Tuesday Reviews Day here. Mike D saw it. This is the movie where Twilight played the guy, Chris Hansen. Robert Pattinson.
5: Oh, yeah. That was him?
3: Yeah. What'd you think about it?
6: I really enjoyed it, but it's not a biopic. It's not that accurate. It's not really based on Chris Hansen's life. It's more about all the dark stuff that went on behind the scenes.
3: But that's based on true things, right?
6: Yeah, but the actual story is not a real story.
3: Okay. Then why would I watch it?
6: Because it's crazy. Like, the only thing that's really accurate is that it was in 2006 when the show was huge and they were putting it on primetime to compete with Lost.
3: That show was a cultural revolution.
5: Mm-hmm. Oh, yeah.
3: That show, if you are not familiar with it, if it doesn't pop up now in clips, the amount of just men that would show up to houses, they'd drive hours to meet up with what they thought were young girls or young boys. And then Chris Hansen would pop out and be like, hey, so who are you here to see? We'd just wait for him to pop out.
6: Gosh.
5: Yeah.
3: We'd be sitting at home going, oh, here it comes.
5: And to see how they would react. Would they run, or would they be like, well, I'm just caught?
3: And some of them would try to talk their way out of it.
5: Yes.
3: Oh, that show, like, there were a few of those revolutionary type shows. That was one. Whenever Jerry Springer was at its peak, that was a big one. Mm-hmm. They would have watch parties in the middle of the day at restaurants. And they'd say, like, we watched Jerry Springer here. Ricky Lake had that for a bit as well, because that show got a little crazy. What else pops into that revolution type deal?
8: Maury Povich. You're not the father.
3: That thing specifically. Yeah.
8: That little niche.
3: Yeah, daytime TV, there's been a few of those that everyone would kind of wait around. But this wasn't daytime.
6: No, it was a night.
3: This was nighttime.
8: Dude, that show was so... I remember one guy, they said, what are you doing here? He goes, I was coming by to tell them I couldn't come by.
3: Ah, that's a good answer. I was going to stop by and tell them I couldn't stop by. Yeah.
9: Smart. I know. They were desperate.
3: And then it ended because dude killed himself.
5: Oh, yeah, yeah.
8: Yeah.
3: Yeah.
9: Which, I mean, that's not surprising.
3: I think you can get cameos from Chris Hansen now. On the app.
6: Oh, really?
3: I think so. I think, unless he's off of it. Let me look on the old Cameo app here. Because isn't Eddie one of those?
6: Apparently he hates the movie.
3: Yeah, I saw where he hated it. But also, I would pay him to say he hated it for the press.
6: Because he has his own documentary. He's like, go watch my documentary instead.
3: Chris Hansen is on Cameo. You can get him to make a video for you for $139.
8: Whoa.
9: Not bad.
10: Chris Hansen here of Hansen versus Predators to catch a predator and have a seat with Chris Hansen. Now I'm going to need you, all of you, to have a seat right over there. That's right. Have a seat right there. Because there's something very important you need to know. I am on Cameo.
5: That's kind of funny.
3: Yeah, it's still kind of creepy, though. Mm-hmm.
9: Yeah.
3: You liked it?
6: I liked it. Robert Pattinson got that impression down really good.
3: Yeah, caller didn't like it, though. Tuesday Reviews Day, quickly. I have nothing. I didn't finish anything.
6: Whoa.
3: In the middle of the book, in the middle of a bunch of shows, so I got nothing. Okay. Amy?
8: Wow.
9: Unabomber on Netflix. The movie just came out.
3: Wait, I've seen it.
9: No. This is the movie.
5: This is about young
3: Krasinski.
9: Yeah, Ted Krasinski. He's Polish.
3: Yeah.
9: So, yes, it goes back to his younger days at Harvard. So the movie goes back and forth to when he's the Unabomber to when he is 16 years old at Harvard.
3: Wow. Mm-hmm. I've seen another Unabomber movie on Netflix, but it's not the same one as this one.
9: Yeah, probably more of like a documentary type
5: thing. This one's brand new.
3: This is acting, and I think it was a series.
9: Okay.
3: You like this one?
9: I give it 3 out of 5 Cabins in the Woods.
5: She doesn't like it.
9: Three's better than 2.5.
3: Three's barely average.
5: Yeah, it's kind of
3: three's what we give a low one.
11: That's like you watched it.
9: Here's my thing. Yeah. Like Mike was just talking about like the Dateline movie. So many things were not factually accurate. And that frustrates me because here I am thinking, oh my gosh, this really happened at Harvard. And then I Google it and it didn't.
3: Well, he was in those tests at Harvard. There were Harvard like lead tests.
9: Yeah, but there's other things that I'm not like where if you just don't look stuff up because then you're going to be disappointed. You're gonna be like, why'd they put life. That in there?
3: Hey, that's life. Don't look stuff up because you're gonna be disappointed. Yeah. 3 out of 5.
9: 3 out of 5, Cabins in the Woods.
3: Eddie?
5: Okay, so my son's he has this list of all these movies he wants to watch, and he wanted to watch a movie called Deer Hunter from 1978. Whatever. Let's watch it. Dude, it was so good.
3: Jesse Ventura in that?
5: No.
3: Arnold Schwarzenegger?
5: No.
3: Okay, then I don't know.
5: No. It's Robert De Niro, Christopher Walken, Meryl Streep. It's about this a group of friends, you know, back in 78 who like get they're really good friends, but they go to Vietnam and then they come back.
3: It's Vietnam. It's not about deer hunting.
5: No, it's not about deer hunting. I mean, it's a little part about deer hunting. Dude, so good. I mean, 4.5.
3: Wow, from 78?
5: From 78. 4.5 out of 4.5. Let's go deers. Deers out of 5.
3: Deer would be the plural of deer.
5: Oh.
8: Yeah.
5: 4.5 deer.
3: Lunchbox.
8: I watched this movie called The Rip.
3: Oh, you finished it finally.
8: I finally finished it. And I have one question. How did Amy not like that?
5: Yeah, that's crazy. I know.
3: It's got Ben Affleck in it.
8: It's so entertaining.
9: It is so entertaining. Bad.
3: Yeah, it's good.
5: I think Amy just wanted to see Good Will Hunting.
9: I did.
5: Yeah.
9: I'm like, there, here they are. They're reunited.
3: Hey, she was looking stuff up. And run it for her.
8: So entertaining.
9: I just don't think so. What'd you give it?
8: 4.5 barrels of cash out of 5?
5: Boom.
3: Good one. I like The Rip, too.
5: Yes, so did I.
3: We'll post these up on our Instagram. If you guys want to go to @BobbyBonesShow, if you missed any of this, we'll always post Tuesday Reviews Day on our Instagram there. Thanks.
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1: Giving Tuesday, and Lunchbox, hold your thoughts until I'm done. I'm told people want to fast forward through your thoughts.
11: Great.
1: On our podcast, so if you do it after, they can do that.
11: But if I do it in between, they can't fast forward, where they're stuck listening longer.
12: No, then they'll just stop.
1: It doesn't matter on podcast anyway. Yeah. So hold your thoughts. So if you go into my DMs on Tuesday, I go into my DMs and I just try to help people out. Here's one. Hey, Bobby, I'm hoping you'll see this for Giving Tuesday. My daughter is in high school and is a member of FFA. She's only been able to raise rabbits because pigs were harder for us to afford. A pig costs this much. She'll even name her pig Bobby Bones. The cost is so-and-so for the pig, the feed, the vet care, and everything needed. So,
12: love it. That's awesome.
1: You don't have to name the pig after me.
12: No, it's cute though. How cute.
13: That is cute.
12: A little pig. And your hog guy.
1: That's true.
13: Oh, that's true.
12: It's very fitting.
1: Did you see my painting?
12: I did. It's so very legit.
1: On my Instagram yesterday, I showed my new art. I'm a connoisseur of art, some would say. And this painting looks like a presidential picture, but it's a pig dressed in like 1700 clothes.
13: That's amazing.
1: I'm a big Arkansas guy. Yeah, go to my Instagram, Mr. Bobby Bones. And I lied. I said we had to go to Paris.
12: Oh, okay. I believe
1: France?
12: You. I didn't think you physically went there, but I thought you had to get it from there.
1: That painting was something my wife saw and made a joke. She said, you'd love this. And then she didn't get it for me.
12: Well, yeah.
1: And then I said, that's not a joke. I want that painting. So we had to go track it down at like an antique store.
12: We or you?
1: No, we did, because I didn't know which store it was.
12: Oh, okay.
1: So it's the pig painting.
13: And then your story.
1: Yeah, no, it's on my main
12: post.
1: Feed.
13: Oh, the main,
1: it's bro, this is main feed worthy.
13: You went to Paris, of course.
1: I said we went to Paris and then Rome and then Milan to track it down.
12: Oh.
1: And Amy believed that.
13: Okay, cool. You're talking right now. I got to wait for it.
1: Yeah. So, got a cool picture and I'm happy to support. Do you see it?
12: Bobby Bones the pig.
13: It. Dude, that's legit.
12: Question.
1: She said I can't put it in the house.
13: What do you mean?
1: I'm going to have to put it in a studio somewhere.
12: With FFA, now someone will eventually eat the pig?
1: I don't make the rules on this pig.
13: But they raise it to
1: slaughter?
12: Yeah.
1: I don't know. Wilbur. Remember Wilbur?
13: Charlotte's Web?
1: Yeah.
12: Maybe it could be a special exception.
1: I'd rather not. If you name it Bobby, it gets slaughtered.
12: Right.
1: So don't name it Bobby. But I helped that one out on Giving Tuesday. And then here's another one. I keep some of the details out because I don't want to throw people under the bus. Hey, Bobby, my husband and I have gone through some struggles financially after the birth of our second child. Had a very traumatic birth. And then it goes through some of that. But we are behind our car payment. If there's anything you could do to contribute, it'd be truly amazing. Here's my Venmo. Thank you for all you do. There's that one. And then I have another one of some kid just wanting some size 11 red shoes of mine. So I'm going to just send him some shoes.
12: Oh, that's cool. Okay. Yeah, that's cool.
1: Okay, now let's go over to Lunchbox. Go pig first.
11: Yeah, pig. You don't want to name that to you. This girl is just saying she wants to kill you. And also, if they
1: No, how do you feel about me paying for the pig?
11: I'm getting there.
1: Okay.
11: If you want to pay for the pig, that's stupid. Because if the girl wants a pig, she can go out and earn the money to get a pig. Like, there are jobs she can do around the house, go to the neighbors. She can get a job at the grocery store.
1: I think she's in high school.
11: I'm in high school. I worked. You worked in high school.
1: I don't think you do jobs around the house in high school, though.
11: You can go to the neighbors and mow their yard. If she really wants to raise a pig, go get the money for a pig. That teach them how to be, you know.
1: That teach them how to be.
11: What do you call it? Proactive. That's the word.
1: Go ahead.
11: So, yes, I feel like that's a pretty bad one, setting a bad example. The bad baby birth, whatever, car payment.
14: Are you okay? Dude. Are you having a stroke right now?
11: when you don't let me just talk after him, I got to remember which ones was which.
14: There were two. There was a pig and a car payment.
11: No, then there were shoes.
14: Okay, but there were two I gave money to.
11: Yeah, the bad baby.
14: It's not a bad baby.
11: Bad baby birth is what I was trying to say. She has medical bills, but car payment is not as important as medical bills, but I understand you need to get to and from the doctor's appointment, so maybe the car is okay.
14: Are you?
11: Yeah.
14: Okay. Memory's fading a little bit.
11: No. But when you
14: trouble speaking.
11: No, when you do them out, you don't let me talk right away. Then I'm jumping from one to one. And then the shoes, I just can't believe you're going to give some kid shoes.
12: Well, maybe next time take notes.
14: Yeah, just write. It was two. It wasn't seven. It was two.
11: It was three.
12: Okay.
14: It was two, and yeah, the shoes were a throw.
12: Whatever. He already owns the shoes.
14: And I've been giving shoes to listeners for years.
11: Yeah, but you make them play games. This guy just asked for shoes.
12: A kid.
11: That kid. Yeah, right. What kid has that size shoes?
14: 11?
12: A lot.
14: I think if you're a junior or senior in high school, yeah. You were 11.
11: No.
13: Yeah.
14: What?
12: Yeah.
14: Eddie's son wears like 10 and a half or 11.
11: Yeah. Yes. 10 and a half. That's not 11. Okay. And he's a senior.
14: Oh, my God.
11: I mean, you just said.
14: Oh, my goodness.
11: You said kids.
14: Hey, Eddie, would you do me a favor?
13: What's up, man?
14: This is going to feel uncomfortable.
13: What?
14: Hug
13: Punch him?
14: Hug. Oh. No. Just give him a hug today.
13: Yeah.
14: Something ain't right. Just do it right now.
13: Do it right now.
11: No, get away.
14: No, just give him a little hug.
11: Come here.
14: Give him a little hug. There it is.
11: Go.
14: Just give him a little squeeze.
12: Receive it. Oh, my gosh. They're going to break something.
14: Take the hug.
11: How about give me some money?
14: Take the hug.
13: He's not hugging.
12: That was so aggressive.
14: I know.
11: Why was that?
14: Let's play Kane Brown Woman. Bobby Bone Show. Hello, everybody. Call us if you want. 877-77-BOBBY. That's our number. Thank you, guys.
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19: Bobby Bones, yo.
2: Mr. Belding died.
20: It's terribly sad.
2: Yeah, Dennis Haskins died at 75. Don't really know when. I saw the story pop through last night. And so if you're like us, you watch Saved by the Bell religiously. Live, well, as they were recorded and then reruns. Yeah. But he also came and did Eddie and I's Raging Idiots show with us at the Ryman one year and came in the studio too. And he was super nice. 75 years old. Can you do an impression of him?
21: I just remember the, hey, hey, hey, what's going on
2: hey,
21: here?
2: Hey, hey,
21: what's going on? I love that.
2: That's a good one. Rest in peace, Dennis Haskins, Saved by the Bell. He did like hundreds of episodes. He did more whenever they did the college years and new class than he ever did doing the original.
20: Oh, wow.
2: They just kept pumping them out. Let's go. Richard in Arkansas is on line one. Let's take this call. Hey, Richard, you're on the show.
22: Good morning. How you doing?
2: Pretty good, man. What's going on?
22: So I got a question. I've been listening to y'all forever. Love y'all's show. Good morning, guys.
2: Thank you.
22: Lunchbox, question for you, sir. How about you let one of the guys go to your next appointment? They can help you out with your little issue, and then come back and give us a real update on what the doctors are saying.
23: What do you mean? I tell you every single time. Why do you think I tell you what that's what the doctor is not saying? They're sending me to so many different doctors.
2: Are you all right?
23: They are sending me to so many different doctors. I'm telling you what they're telling me. They're pushing me down the road. Here, go to this doctor. Go to that doctor. Go to that doctor. Nobody knows what is wrong with me.
20: It's traveling to the brain.
21: Oh, yeah. Oh, no.
20: Okay. Here's the thing, though. Like, whenever my sister and I were able to go to appointments, like, with our mom or our dad together, one was able to, like, focus on our dad, help him. The other one took notes. Like, it's just helpful to have extra people there to ask different questions, and it can be very helpful because you never know, one person thinks of something different that the other person doesn't. So we might all need to go.
21: That's a great point.
2: Hey, I finally signed up for a show field trip. Yes. We all go to Lunchbox's testicle appointment.
20: Yes.
2: Richard, that's a great point. Really appreciate you calling.
22: I appreciate y'all answering my call.
2: All right, buddy, see you later.
22: See you later.
2: Let's go to Amber in South Dakota, who's on right now. Let's go, Amber. You're on.
24: Good morning, studio.
2: Morning.
24: So you guys were just talking this morning about the shoe sizes of kids.
2: Yes.
24: And my eighth grader, he is 13, and he is a size 12.
2: You're lying.
21: No way.
2: Because Lunchbox says
20: that can't happen.
2: That can't happen. You can't be size 11
23: no,
2: in high school.
23: There are exceptions to the rule. You said every kid is wearing that size.
2: Nobody said that. Nobody said every kid. If you're grown at 11th or 12th grade, you're probably the size you're going to be for the rest of your life.
20: And it's possible
2: and
20: to
2: it's
20: be 11.
2: And it's probably 10 to 12 if you're a boy. Yeah. So he's size 12 in 8th grade. Does that mean it's going to continue growing?
24: I hope not.
20: Yeah. Yeah,
24: shoes will get harder to find. Yeah.
2: Scuba Steve wears a really big shoe. I bought him a bunch of shoes as like gifts because that's what he likes. What do you wear?
0: I wear a size 13, and it was weird growing up. I had this moment where when I was 10, I wore a size 10. When I was 11, I wore 11. 12, 12, and at 13, I stopped. So I've been a size 13 since I was that age.
3: Maybe her son has peaked then.
0: Yeah, he's peaked.
3: All right.
0: Sorry, dude.
2: Amber, appreciate that call. Hope you have a great day.
4: Hey, you as well. Thank you.
2: You're welcome. Let's go to Matt in North Carolina, who's on the phone. Hey, Matt, you're on the show.
5: Hey, yeah, calling about the shoe size.
2: Yes, sir.
5: I got a 14-year-old. His size is a 13.
21: Oh, weird.
5: So he's a freshman in high school, size 13. So maybe lunchbox has just got small feet along with everything else. I don't know, but, you know.
2: Could be right there.
21: God,
2: that's a good point.
20: Dang.
23: I never said there weren't kids, but you had, like, every kid has normal size.
21: You did say there are no kids.
23: No, I didn't say no kids.
2: Okay. Oh, my God. Matt, thank you for the call. And you know what? You bring up a good point. Maybe small everything.
5: Yes. Brain, too.
21: Yeah.
2: Aww. All right, Matt. Thank you, man.
23: Why is he in the toilet calling us?
20: He might be shaving.
2: Or also he might be on the commode.
23: I mean,
2: he definitely could be on the commode. Let's go to Kayla, line 8, Ray. Kayla in Oklahoma. Kayla, you're on.
19: Morning.
2: Well, good morning, Kayla.
19: So my question is, how do you do the Giving Tuesdays if someone doesn't have Instagram?
2: Honestly, I don't, because I can't leave every outlet that I have open for people asking for stuff all the time, which is, I love it on Instagram. And this was a tool for me to not hate going into my DMs. I, for the most part, only go into my comments or DMs on Tuesdays. I accidentally ventured over into comments yesterday as we were doing the show, and I got in a fight with somebody. In 5 seconds, I got in a fight with
21: That's
2: somebody.
21: Quick.
2: So occasionally I mess up and go, but I found early on that if I said, yeah, contact me anyway, the phone lines never died. All my social media was that. And so it's just Instagram. And I go on Tuesday and I click a few and I find a few and then I go from there. So that's it.
19: Okay.
2: Yeah, sorry about that.
19: No, it's fine. I was just wondering about people who needed help that didn't have Instagram or couldn't afford phones or something. So
2: yeah, I don't really care about them.
21: We're not worried about them.
2: Yeah, we don't. No, I'm kidding. I do care about them, but I have to do it for myself. I have to keep it in that one lane. So, but I appreciate that call. I hope you have a great day. Thank you. You guys call us if you want. Oh, she's still going.
20: She said, hopefully have a great day.
2: Oh, thanks.
20: I don't know.
2: Hope you have a great day too. She did not sound like she was on the toilet though.
21: Thank goodness.
2: We'll end on that one. 877-77-BOBBY. If you guys want to call the show again, 877-77-BOBBY. Here's Morgan Wallen now. Bobby Bone Show. Thank you guys.

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2: I love a first cast when the water's glass and the line starts to run.

0: I was talking to Kay Michelle, who has this song called Jesus and Whiskey. So she's got that song and a full album coming out. She's also on Real Housewives of Atlanta. And so we talked about that and how she manifested it. Bobby Bones. This is the Bobby Bones Show. Why did you do Real Housewives?
1: Because I always said when I got a certain age, I would do that because that is a franchise where you can do other things. You know, it's not looked down upon like, you know, people tend to look at Love and Hip Hop. Real Housewives has always been a brand where you can, you know, work with other companies. I'm really good at reality. I enjoy it. And I said, when I get to be a certain age and when I go back to reality, I'm going to Housewives.
0: What has been your experience with it after a season?
1: Woo.
0: It is. Really?
1: Oh, my God.
0: More intense than you thought?
1: Oh, yes. More intense, even if, like, it's you got to play the game right. Like, you got to play the game right. It's not all this and... It's a different beast. I came in it like looking like really open to like friendship.
0: Did you even finish it being open to friendship?
1: No. Honestly, no one would believe. Everyone's so shocked now that I'm the one who is cool with everybody. You know, I have like one. I just don't. But other than that, I've made it a point to talk to every last one of these women off camera. You know, several times and get to know them and their stories. And I think that's just me being a writer, you know, and I can pop off really bad, but I have to be provoked.
0: Would you ever do Dancing with the Stars?
1: Absolutely. I would dance. I would definitely do it. Mm-hmm.
0: Think you'd be good on that show?
1: I would love to do that. Phaedra, you know, did that. I would love that. I think I would do really good.
0: How did you get Real Housewives? Did you have somebody that like submitted? The same thing with Dancing with the Stars, right? You just got to get to the right people.
1: Everything that I manifest, it comes true. It's the scariest thing ever. Like, okay, singing at the CMAs with Jelly Roll. Like, I love the Judds. I have Judds pictures all in my house, and my fans knew that. So when Naomi died, I never got to meet her. So I didn't call anybody or anything. They called me. Her producers, their producers called me and said, we want you to sing on the tribute album. And I was like, wow. And I wouldn't dare ask for a specific record. And it was a record I wanted to sing. It was Love Can Build a Bridge. I was like, what are the chances?
0: That might be their greatest song, too. Oh, I mean, that's the one that my mom and my grandma would sing.
1: Yeah.
0: All the time.
1: Would be the chances, Bobby, that they would give me that song and I'm singing it with the people that produced the record? Mm. Just a lot of things, country music, all of that, and getting a deal doing that, just manifested that. And I had said for so long to producers, I'm going to be on Real Housewives when I get to be a certain age. I had even sent Andy a DM like 2 years prior. And I said, I'm going to be a housewife. And he didn't see it or anything. And one of the producers on the show I had did, she is the main producer. And yeah, she was like, you should be a housewife. And I said, yeah. The Bobby Bones
0: Show. If you want to hear or see that full interview, just search for the Bobbycast. It's on podcast or it's on Netflix. You can go and watch it there. And her new album comes out October 16th. And it's called Jesus and Whiskey, just like that song, Jesus and Whiskey. So boom, that's that. We will see you guys tomorrow. Hope you have a great day. Be sure to check out the show podcast as well, Bobby Bones Show. All right, we'll see you guys on Wednesday. All right, bye everybody.
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16: Here in Eastern North Carolina, we play by the rules. 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But Lori Buckhout isn't from around here. And it shows. Buckhout was arrested for drunk driving, putting lives in danger. And instead of owning up to it, Buckhout tried to get out of it by name-dropping a two-star in the Pentagon. Who does she think she is? Lori Buckhout even campaigned with a convicted sex offender. a man who spent 6 years in prison for multiple felony sex crimes against children, some as young as 14. And he spent a decade on the sex offender registry. Lori Buckhout was even caught and fined for insider trading after she bet on her own race. Everything Lori Buckhout does makes it clearer and clearer. Lori Buckhout just isn't one of us. Lori Buckhout just doesn't belong in Congress.
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WRNS Guitar Pool for this year. We've got some incredible up-and-coming talent coming to our guitar pool once again. I will tell you, this year we are going to be benefiting the Fisher House, which is in Jacksonville, and we're doing the diaper drive for Hope for the Warriors. So very excited about those. Your announcement is Thursday.

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what I call them. Like, I have this plant that is from my cousin's funeral last year. She passed away in October last year. It was tragic, but I've never kept a plant alive. Drinking my coffee this morning, looking over at said plant, alive and well, a year later, I feel like she has to be helping with that, because how? I've killed cactuses, so I don't know.

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because this week is October, which makes no sense to me. But if I don't do it now, I'll never get it done. Let's be real. I still had up the patriotic stuff. I just told myself it kind of like, you know, it lended itself to Labor Day, right?

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Legends with you, Beast in the East. Braxton Keith, remember, he was just here, Terror Creek, not all that long ago. He has partnered with True Western. He's going to be launching his own cologne. It's going to be called Leather Vintage Label Number 5 Canyon Echoes. It's a little wordy, but hopefully it's good. Desert, cactus water, amberwood, those are the notes. You can check it out.

Beast in the East 95.1 WRNS, Kenny Chesney said he thinks that Eric Church is coming along with him on tour because Church wants to have some fun. We did a Win It Before You Can Buy It. Congrats to all of our incredible winners. We'll have some more opportunities for you down the line to get to that show at Dowdy.

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Now, I'm used to football not ending when it was supposed to, but last night their practice ran until after 7 o'clock. 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

was a little disappointed in Practical Magic 2, but that's just me. I don't know what I was wanting out of it. My friend loved it, but I was just like, meh. But I will say this, Sandra Bullock and Nicole Kidman have not aged. I don't know what sorcery that is, but like, I'd like to know.

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2: 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A Delta flight was forced to turn around and make an emergency landing due to an unusual smell on board. 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
1: Eastern North Carolina, we play by the rules. We know the difference between right and wrong. But Lori Buckhout isn't from around here, and it shows. Buckhout was arrested for drunk driving, putting lives in danger. And instead of owning up to it, Buckhout tried to get out of it by name-dropping a two-star in the Pentagon. Who does she think she is? Lori Buckhout even campaigned with a convicted sex offender, a man who spent 6 years in prison for multiple felony sex crimes against children, some as young as 14. And he spent a decade on the sex offender registry. Lori Buckhout was even caught and fined for insider trading after she bet on her own race. Everything Lori Buckhout does makes it clearer and clearer. Lori Buckhout just isn't one of us. Lori Buckhout just doesn't belong in Congress.
8: I'm Don Davis, candidate for Congress, and I approve this message.
1: Paid for by Don Davis for NC.
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0: never know who else is a football dad. 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

Miranda Lambert is dropping some new music. Her upcoming album is called Crisco. And I know that there's more to that, but all I see is the blue John.

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I am your brother, TK. Fasten your seatbelts. It's 3 p.m. Tuesday afternoon is here. We're kicking it off, and we're about to kick its butt. No.

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Good that people have their preference when it comes to energy drinks. It's like Samsung and iPhone. There's Monster people, there's Red Bull people, there's Celsius people, and City Research actually figured out a quarter of people say energy drinks are their preferred caffeine source. Take it a step farther. I know some people that drink more than one energy drink in a day. If I did that, my heart would go be pitter-pattering. I'd be bouncing off the walls, probably have a panic attack. I can't do it. It's WRNS.

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It's funny how sometimes one of the most relaxing things you can do after a long day is to just pull up to where you're going and sit in the car for a couple minutes and let the song

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It's that time of year once again. Thursday, we are dropping this year's guitar pull lineup. Do you have any guesses on who you think's coming to ENC this year? 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

0: T-Dub's trying to give you a boarding pass to Las Vegas December 11th. Luke Bryan, Jason Aldean, John Party, and Chase Matthew all bringing the house down at Allegiant Stadium. 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

day, Potts Farm was a place to go. 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King and the Can and the Marlboro Man. Jack and Jim were a few good men. 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I'm tired of talking, man. Y'all ain't listening to Modo.

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TK hanging out with you on WRNS. A certain age group's prescriptions to GLP-1s are heavily on the rise, and you might be surprised to find out who it is. I'll tell you here in about 5 minutes on The Beast in the East right now. Luke Bryan, Country and She Knows It on WRNS.

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York Post says prescriptions for GLP-1s amongst children ages 8 to 11 have jumped 310 times since 2019. Now get this, no GLP-1 is FDA approved for kids under 12, though doctors can prescribe the drugs in extreme cases. They're trying to stave off pre-diabetes, high cholesterol, fatty liver disease, things like that. But still, 8 to 11 years old, that just seems a little much. It's WRNS.

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6: Here in Eastern North Carolina, we play by the rules. We know the difference between right and wrong. But Lori Buckhout isn't from around here, and it shows. Buckhout was arrested for drunk driving, putting lives in danger. And instead of owning up to it, Buckhout tried to get out of it by name-dropping a 2-star in the Pentagon. Who does she think she is? Lori Buckhout even campaigned with a convicted sex offender, a man who spent 6 years in prison for multiple felony sex crimes against children, some as young as 14. And he spent a decade on the sex offender registry. Lori Buckhout was even caught and fined for insider trading after she bet on her own race. Everything Lori Buckhout does makes it clearer and clearer. Lori Buckhout just isn't one of us. Lori Buckhout just doesn't belong in Congress.
7: I'm Don Davis, candidate for Congress, and I approve this message.
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The biggest country shows start with 95.1 WRNS. There may be times when you think humanity gets a bum rap. This is not one of those times. It's beat up, and apparently Plain Cheeseburger now requires a follow-up questionnaire. We'll get into that next.

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1: More concerts, more winners, more country. 95.1 WRNS. There are days when humanity gets a bum rap. This is not one of those days. It's B-Dub. A Five Guys employee says a customer ordered a plain regular cheeseburger. So they gave him that. Bun, burger, cheese, nothing else. He came back mad because apparently plain meant like McDonald's. Okay, except he then explained that that meant ketchup, lettuce, and pickles, which is also not how McDonald's makes cheeseburger. They use ketchup, mustard, pickles, and onions, no lettuce. So this man was confidently wrong at two restaurants simultaneously. And this is why when you order black coffee, they still ask no cream or sugar, because somewhere out there, this guy is ordering one too.

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just got better. I'm taking over 95.1 WRNS. We're sending you to see Jason Aldean and Luke Bryan in Las Vegas. The Double Down Tour hits Allegiant Stadium December 11th. 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

So this guy got rejected by Ella Langley and somehow decided the problem was he hadn't made it uncomfortable enough yet. We'd normally talk about something artist related in a feature called The Breakdown, which is coming up in about 30 minutes. But this deserves its own segment. That's next.

Turn It Up After Dark. I've got your country nights covered on WRNS. So this guy goes viral. You've probably seen this story after yelling across a parking garage to Ella Langley, asking how many likes he'd need to take her on a date. Ella's answer, there's not enough in the world. Absolutely devastating, right? Like getting rejected with a calculator. Ella later said it was dark humor that didn't land, adding that it takes more than TikTok likes. She said there's not enough likes in the world. That was not a scavenger hunt clue. But instead of taking the L and moving on, this guy, I think his name is Tiki, shows up on TikTok and Instagram now with a shopping cart full of flowers, asking if that's enough. And if not, maybe he can come to her concert, get a hug. Buddy, no. Like, you shot your shot. She blocked it into the third row, and that's where the story ends. And calling yourself an Ella fella forever while pushing 200 roses through a grocery store isn't romantic. That's the opening scene of a documentary where the neighbors say he mostly kept to himself.

0: 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We've got you covered. 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
0: 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And let WRNS brighten your September. 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

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I'm on with you every night on 95.1 WRNS. We continue our conversation with Kenny Chesney on the show in the next hour. 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